0: The Opus 3 No. 1 Concerto Grosso by Handel, which was actually compiled from his earlier compositions. Christopher Hogwood led Boston's Handel and Haydn Society here on Cap Radio Classical and Jazz in Sacramento. A piano elegy next, before Tchaikovsky's complete violin concerto in about 11 minutes.
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The Elegy No. 6 by Teresa Carreño, performed there by Alexandra Aula, here on listener-supported CAP Radio in Sacramento. I'm Victor Forman. One of the great violin concertos is next. 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The violinist to whom Tchaikovsky dedicated his violin concerto called it unplayable and refused to do so. Well, thankfully, time has proven that violinist wrong and Tchaikovsky right, because he refused to change a single note, and now the concerto is a staple. Well, here it is with violinist Victoria Mulova and Seiji Ozawa leading the Boston Symphony Orchestra.

The Tchaikovsky Violin Concerto with violinist Victoria Molova and the Boston Symphony Orchestra led by Seiji Ozawa here on your afternoon classical from CAP Radio in Sacramento. I'm Victor Forman. Next is a composer's engagement gift to his fiancée. And Jacob Rodriguez will have an evening of excellence in jazz tonight from 7 until midnight. So when the young Edward Elgar's beloved Alice wrote him a love poem, he, in turn, wrote her a piece of piano music, which, upon presenting it to her, he also proposed. Well, this is that work, Love's Greeting, in an orchestrated version from the Royal Philharmonic Orchestra.

0: 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That was the Royal Philharmonic Orchestra here on listener-supported Cap Radio, Classical and Jazz.
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0: I'm Victor Forman. I've got a full-string quintet by Johannes Brahms next for your evening unwind. 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This is the string quintet number 2 from 1890 by Johannes Brahms, sometimes called a viola quintet because it's a string quartet plus a second viola. It's performed here by the Takash Quartet, joined by Lawrence Power on the additional viola.

The String Quintet No. 2 by Johannes Brahms, performed by the Takash Quartet, with Lawrence Power playing a second viola here on listener-supported Cap Radio Classical and Jazz. I'm Victor Forman. I've got a couple intermezzi next from two different operas, and Jacob Rodriguez is coming up at 7 with an evening of excellence in jazz all the way until midnight. We get support from Western Health Advantage, a local physician-founded health plan offering a variety of coverage options this open enrollment season. 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The intermezzo from the final opera by Frederick Delius, Fenimore and Gerda, after this intermezzo from the opera Jewels of the Madonna by Ermanno Wolf-Ferrari. This is AGOA conducting the Minnesota Orchestra.

0: The Welsh National Opera Orchestra gave us that intermezzo to the opera Fenimore and Gerda by Frederick Delius. And before that was the intermezzo to the opera Jewels of the Madonna by Ermanno Wolf-Ferrari here on Cap Radio, Classical and Jazz.
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0: 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I'm Victor Forman. This is the 1943 Sonata for Alto Saxophone by French composer Fernand de Crook from the Jackson Symphony Orchestra and saxophonist Carrie Kaufman.

This music by Igor Stravinsky originated in the 1928 ballet The Fairy's Kiss. Now, the ballet itself was Stravinsky's adaptation of the Hans Christian Andersen fairy tale The Ice Maiden, and it was Stravinsky's chance to pay homage to Tchaikovsky. Four years later, Stravinsky collaborated with violinist Samuel Dushkin to create an arrangement of the ballet music for violin and piano titled Divertimento. 2 years after that, Stravinsky orchestrated the same music in this concert suite, which we're going to hear in about 20 minutes.

Andantino Mosso, a little faster with motion or animation. And it's the title of this piece for piano by Rossini. It's one of the miniatures that Rossini composed during his quote-unquote retirement in Paris.

Andantino Amoso, a piano miniature by Gioachino Rossini. Jeffrey Swan was the pianist. I'm Ward Jacobson. It's listener-supported classical music on a Monday night, and it's great to be with you on this 12th day of October. Tonight's music is supported by Taylor & Booty, organ builders of Virginia and Thompson Allen Company of Connecticut, member firms of APOBA, the Associated Pipe Organ Builders of America, a group of designers, creators, and maintainers of pipe organs. More at apoba.com. Some music from Buenos Aires, courtesy of Alberto Williams, the Argentine composer and pianist, lived in the second half of the 19th century and the first half of the 20th century, died in 1952. He was the composer of 9 symphonies during his lifetime. And this is the Württemberg Philharmonic with Alberto Williams, Concert Overture No. 1.

Concert Overture No. 1 by the Argentine composer and pianist Alberto Williams. That was the Württemberg Philharmonic. We have Stravinsky coming up, but before that, a short little trip with the guitar as we stay in Argentina. This music by Julio Sagreras.

The flurry of that music is indicative of its title. It reflects it perfectly. El Colibri, The Hummingbird, a work by Julio Sagreras, Argentine guitarist and composer, who lived in roughly the same time as Alberto Williams, who we just heard from. Julio Sagreras was known for his guitar instruction series, 7 books that takes the student from the beginner to the advanced stage. El Colibri, and it was performed there beautifully, I might add, by Jason Vio. Okay, we'll get to Stravinsky now after the break.

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The 1928 ballet The Fairy's Kiss features this music by Igor Stravinsky, his adaptation of the Hans Christian Andersen fairy tale The Ice Maiden. And it was also Stravinsky's homage to Tchaikovsky, whom he had admired for many years. As a child, Stravinsky caught a glimpse of the great composer at a concert in St. Petersburg, and as you can imagine, he cherished that memory. And while Stravinsky was no fan of Romanticism, in this music he combines fragments from Tchaikovsky with his own composition, and he does it so well that he once later admitted to losing track of what belonged to whom. This concert suite contains about half of the music from the original ballet. Here's the London Sinfonietta.

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Now, you may not agree, but it is known, mostly by those who live there, as the greatest city in the world. From the Bronx to Brooklyn, Queens to Staten Island, Manhattan with the big park in the middle, Broadway, uptown, downtown, midtown. The skyscrapers, the lights, the noise, the excitement, the attitude. It's all what makes New York City worthy of that nickname, whether you agree or not. That's what this music is all about. It's a fusion of different sound worlds found in the greatest city in the world. Jesse Montgomery's Coincident Dances awaits this hour. This is music by the Czech composer Zdeněk Fibich, a poem performed by the Prague Symphony Orchestra.

A poem by Zdeněk Fibic. It was the Prague Symphony Orchestra. I'm glad you're here. Good to be with you. I'm Ward Jacobson. Hope you can spend the hour with me. We're going to hear Claude Debussy a little bit later. Florence Price. We'll hear a work inspired by the many different sights and sounds and smells of New York City. All of the different converging... What do I want to call it? I guess diverging sounds and cultures that all come together in that wonderful city. Jesse Montgomery's music here in about 20 minutes or so. But we start with Alexander Scriabin, who was born into an aristocratic Moscow family, but his mother died when he was only a year old, and his father fled to Turkey. And that left the young boy with his grandmother and his great aunt, who spoiled him crazily. So as talented as he was as a musician, his life was full of, shall we say, more than a few distractions. He was 24 years old when he wrote this music. It was never published in his lifetime, a symphonic poem in D minor. Here's the Moscow Symphony Orchestra.

Igor Golovshin led the Moscow Symphony Orchestra in that symphonic poem in D minor by Alexander Scriabin. We will experience New York City via the music of Jesse Montgomery, but up next, we will go out and experience the moon, courtesy of Florence Price. That's after the break.

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The Moon Like a Big Round Ball of Flame. The Moon Bridge by Florence Price, composed in 1930. That's part of her set of 44 art songs scored for high voice and piano. In the case we just heard there, the high voice was the flute, played by Brandon Patrick George with Brian Wygorn at the piano. Well, this next music by Jesse Montgomery is inspired by the sounds found in the various cultures of New York City, capturing the frenetic energy and multicultural oral palette one hears even when you're just taking a short walk through a New York City neighborhood. The work is a fusion of several different sound worlds: English consort, samba, mbira, dance music from Ghana, swing, and techno. It's music by Jesse Montgomery, who was born and raised in Manhattan's Lower East Side in the 1980s, during a time when the neighborhood was at a major turning point in its history. It's called Coincident Dances. Here's the Chicago Sinfonietta.

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This music by Claude Debussy, a ballet that he called a danced poem. Stravinsky's Rite of Spring premiered 2 weeks later and left this ballet pretty much in the dust. It's Claude Debussy's Jeux, or Games.

0: Ballet music by Claude Debussy, Jules, Games. Bernard Haitink led the Royal Concertgebouw Orchestra.
1: 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Classical stream is

Antonín Dvořák composed so much outstanding chamber music, it's easy to lose track of it all. Just the string quartets alone. Again, a treasure trove of great works. Number 12 is the American Quartet, easily the best known and probably most often performed. Dvořák composed that music in the United States. Just ahead, though, it's the one that followed. A string quartet with ideas originating in the U.S., but then put on hold for a couple of years after Dvořák had returned to his native Bohemia. We'll hear the Cyprus String Quartet play Dvořák's String Quartet No. 13. It's just ahead. This is music from New Zealand by the New Zealand guitarist and composer Bruce Payne, a musical tribute to a town in Karnataka, India, known for its religious, cultural, and historic significance. Gunther Herbig plays guitar.

Seringapatam, a work by Bruce Payne, played on guitar by Gunther Herbig. Late on a Monday night, happy to be here. I'm Ward Jacobson, and I hope you can stick around for the hour. A little bit later, we will hear the Phoenix Chorale perform some music by the contemporary American composer Connor Coppin. Also, we will hear the Chinique Orchestra play a work by the British composer Philip Herbert. But Dvorak first, the string quartet number 13, the next to last Dvorak string quartet, although it was actually completed after the final chronological quartet number 14, so the opus number is 106, while 14 is opus 105, if that makes any sense at all. But 13 is indeed Dvorak at his absolute chamber music best. It offers up endearing lyricism, exciting rhythmic vitality, and textures and all sorts of colors galore. Conversational as most great string quartets are, this one conjures up the voices of Haydn and Beethoven and Schubert and Brahms, all under the very watchful tone of Dvorak himself. Here's the Cyprus String Quartet.

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The Phoenix Chorale performed There Will Come Soft Rains by Connor Coppin. Sarah Teasdale's poem, musically defined there, a poem that was published just after the start of the 1918 German Spring Offensive during the First World War. And we close the hour with music by the British composer Philip Herbert, composed in 1999 as a gesture of empathy after watching the shocking news coverage of the tragic murder of Stephen Lawrence, an 18-year-old black architecture student in London. This is the Chinique Orchestra with Elegy in Memoriam, Stephen Lawrence.

0: Elegy in Memoriam, Stephen Lawrence, music of Philip Herbert. We heard the Shinike Orchestra. I'm Ward J.
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When you're at an orchestra performance, it's rare that people have conversations in their seats and disrupt the performance for those sitting around them. Although this can happen from time to time, and there's nothing worse than being at a concert surrounded by people who want to be somewhere else. Sibelius experienced this. When this music premiered, he said the noise in the hall was like an ocean in a storm. You couldn't distinguish a single note. The audience didn't have the patience to listen, and they were hardly aware of the music. Still, even with that kind of premiere, this music went on to be one of his most popular pieces. It's what Sibelius does best, brings Finland to life. It's his Karelia Suite, and we'll hear the entire thing performed here by the Helsinki Philharmonic Orchestra.

Jean Sibelius was passionate about Karelia, an important area of Finland that is said to be home of the oldest and most respected aspects of Finnish culture, a culture that Sibelius loved and that love comes through in a lot of his music. Karelia Suite by Jean Sibelius. Susanna Malki conducted the Helsinki Philharmonic Orchestra on Music Through the Night. I'm Jalene Kahn. How you doing tonight? I hope all is well and you're enjoying the performances. If you or someone in your house needs some help getting to sleep, stick around for a sweet lullaby performed by flute and harp in just a minute.

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A Pretty Lullaby by Janusz Bielecki, performed by flutist Agata Kilar-Dulgusz and harpist Carlos Peña Montoya. 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

Edward Downes was the conductor of the BBC Philharmonic Orchestra. They played Symphony No. 1 by Reinhold Gleyre on Music Through the Night.

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It's always nice to have something to fall back on. A plan B, a backup plan. Do you have one? If you've ever made a plan, you know that it doesn't always work out the way that you think it might. Career-wise,

I've kept other things in the back pocket. I always thought it would be fun to work at a flower shop, because I assume that you're mostly working with people who are really happy to give or receive flowers. For guitarist Richard Savino, if this whole musician thing doesn't work out, he says he might love to be a chef, or a meteorologist, or a stockbroker. So he has a couple of ideas. But so far, this whole musician thing seems to be working out for Savino. Even after 35-plus recordings, though, I guess it's nice to have a backup plan. Here's guitarist Richard Savino and the Artaria Quartet playing Guitar Quintet No. 6 by Luigi Boccherini.

guitarist Richard Savino and the Artaria Quartet playing guitar Quintet No. 6 by Luigi Boccherini. Savino's Boccherini recordings are considered great discoveries, a category of albums that are deemed essential to any classical music collection. I'm Jalene Kahn, and it's always nice to have your company. Thanks a lot for being here. Another essential to classical music is the symphony. We'll hear the first, written by Franz Schubert, coming up in about 10 minutes.

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A lot of talent has come and gone through Juilliard. Marion Conti studied there, and in 2005, she was recognized as one of the 100 outstanding alumni as Juilliard celebrated its 100th birthday. A few years later, she joined the faculty of Juilliard. Here's Conti playing seven popular Spanish songs by Manuel de Falla.

7 Popular Spanish Songs by Manuel de Falla, performed by Miriam Conti on Music Through the Night. Franz Schubert was a musician who showed talent from a really early age. When he was about 5, he started music lessons with his father and his older brother. And in a short amount of time, his older brother realized that his little bro was the more talented of his father's 2 sons. This was the first symphony written by Franz Schubert when he was only 16 years old, his Symphony No. 1 played here by the Berlin Philharmonic.

Despite Schubert's young age when he wrote that symphony, it's an impressive piece. Symphony No. 1, written by a 16-year-old Franz Schubert. Nicholas Harnikor conducted the Berlin Philharmonic on Music Through the Night. Hope you're doing well tonight. It's always great to have you here. Thanks for listening.

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1: Throughout his career, flutist Jean-Pierre Rampal was given credit for making the flute the popular kit again and returning it to the glory it saw in the 18th century. He did that with performances like this. Jean-Pierre Rampal and the Paris Orchestra playing a flute concerto by Johann Quantz.

flute concerto by Johann Quantz. Flutist Jean-Pierre Rampal and the Paris Orchestra were conducted by Jean-Pierre Vallée. I'm Jalene Kahn, and it's great to have your company. Stick around, and in just a minute, we'll head to the countryside, where peace and serenity are abundant.

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With this performance, English composer Constance Warren transports you to the English countryside. Rolling hills, peace, and serenity surround you. 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

The composer who wrote this music was wildly influential during her lifetime. She was gifted, talented, and successful. But today, not well remembered as a household name. Ida Presti was born in the 1920s in France. She was a child prodigy right away, and she quickly rose to fame in France as a classical guitarist. When she got married, her and her husband worked together, but then Ida died young in her early 40s. Those that knew her would say that she could do anything at any speed. She was an astounding performer, but still so modest. One person said that Ida was the closest thing I'll ever know to a saint. Today, her work is hard to find because it's so mixed in with what she did with her husband. But we're going to hear a piece of music written by Ida Presti called Segovia. It's performed here by Berta Rojas.

When Ida Presti was 13 years old, she played guitar for Andres Segovia, and he told her to never listen to the advice of any other guitarist. She didn't need it. That was a piece called Segovia by Ida Presti, performed by guitarist Berta Rojas. There's more performances like that. If you love the classical guitar, check out our guitar stream. YourClassical.org is where you can listen to that stream for free or find it on the Your Classical app. Next, it's three Latin American sketches by American composer Aaron Copland.

Three Latin American Sketches by Aaron Copland. Hugh Wolf conducted the St. Paul Chamber Orchestra on Music Through the Night. A Pretty Lullaby played by piano is coming up in just a minute, and then we're going to hear the most popular kid in school, both piece of music and composer. Stick around in about 5 minutes. We'll hear Beethoven's Fifth.

A Lullaby by Melanie Boni, played by Miriam Barbo Cohen. This symphony never has to worry about sitting alone in the high school cafeteria. It's the most popular kid in school, and everyone wants to be friends with it. Beethoven inspired coolness since day one with this symphony, one of the best-known pieces in classical music, and a real treat to hear in full. Beethoven's Fifth, performed by the London Symphony Orchestra.

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Sometimes you just can't get around your reputation. No matter how hard you try, for better or worse, it sticks. This composer had a reputation of being obsessed with dark magic. He changed his birth name, and even that went along with this reputation. But there's so much more to the composer known as Peter Warlock. You'll learn a little bit about his life outside of his interest in the occult coming up when we hear some of his music in 15 minutes. From Rita Stroll's Grand Fantasy Quintet, this is the Scherzo Movement.

The Scherzo from Grand Fantasy Quintet by Rita Stroll. That was pianist Ismael Margain and the Hansen Quartet on Music Through the Night. It's great to have you here. I hope you're doing well tonight. I'm Jalene Kahn. Stick around and we'll hear some music by Brahms, music that he described as something so melancholy you might not be able to bear it. That's coming up in about 45 minutes. First, we'll hear a flute concerto by Antonio Vivaldi. La Serenissima is joined by flutist Katie Bircher.

a flute concerto by Antonio Vivaldi. Adrian Chandler was the conductor of La Serenissima, and they were joined by flutist Katie Bircher. The name Philip Heseltine might not ring a bell. He is a British composer best known by the pseudonym that he chose for himself, Peter Warlock. He changed his name after becoming obsessed with the occult. And that's the part of his life that's stuck when he's brought up in conversation. But there's a lot more to this character than that reputation. Peter Warlock was also a music critic. He was a journalist and close friend of Frederick Delius. He actually wrote a biography of his friend. We're going to hear a little music from Peter Warlock. This is Six Italian Dance Tunes.

Six Italian Dance Tunes by Peter Warlock. Ross Popel conducted the London Festival Orchestra on Music Through the Night. Music that makes you feel like you're in an ancient world is coming up in just a minute.

Although this music wasn't written in ancient times, it was written a little over 100 years ago by French composer Claude Debussy, but it'll make you feel like you're going back in time. Six Epigraphs Antiques by Debussy, performed by the Lyon National Orchestra.

0: Music written by Claude Debussy for a stage work. He then dissected the music into six pieces and turned them into their own mini masterpieces. Six Epigraphs Antiques by Claude Debussy. Yun Markle conducted the Lyon National Orchestra on Music Through the Night.
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When talking about his Symphony No. 2, Johannes Brahms said that it was so melancholy, you might not be able to bear it. We will hear the trombone-heavy fourth movement performed here by the Berlin Philharmonic.

0: The fourth and final movement of the Symphony No. 2 by Johannes Brahms, a symphony that he said was so melancholy you wouldn't be able to bear it. Herbert von Karajan conducted the Berlin Philharmonic. I'm Jalene Kahn. Thanks a lot for being here.
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This piece of music dates back to the late 1500s. It's written by a composer who wrote music for Renaissance-era string instruments, instruments like the lute. The pieces that he wrote and published are the largest surviving collections of its kind. And most of his music has been transcribed for other instruments. A brass arrangement of 16th century music is coming up in the next hour. I hope you can stick around.

The Rondo from a symphony concertante in A major by Joseph Bologna, Chevalier de Saint-Georges, performed by the Czech Chamber Philharmonic Orchestra. I'm Jalene Kahn, and it's always nice to listen with you, so I'm really glad you're here. I hope you're doing well. We're going to hear some Bach piano music and a piece of music that dates back to the 16th century. That's in about 40 minutes. First, it's a song that you're sure to recognize, played by guitarist Zhu Feiyong.

you can find an arrangement of Danny Boy for just about whatever instrument you like. That was a guitar arrangement played by Zhu Feiyong. There were significant losses in classical music during the Great War. Composers and musicians that could have offered so much in their life had they survived. One of the losses was George Butterworth. He was a lieutenant in the British Army, and he was shot by a sniper, only 31 when he died in the war. By Butterworth, we'll hear two English idols for small orchestra.

Two English Idols for Small Orchestra by English composer George Butterworth. Geoffrey Tate conducted the English Chamber Orchestra. We're going to double dip on the English flavors, actually triple dip. Music from English composer Frank Bridge is coming up in just a minute. And in a couple minutes, a Bach English Suite.

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Cherry Ripe by Frank Bridge. William Boughton conducted the English String Orchestra. It took her about 10 years, but Angela Hewitt was able to record all of Bach's major keyboard works. Here she is with Bach's English Suite No. 4.

Pianist Angela Hewitt is a name that is synonymous with Bach. She's known for her recordings, and that was one of them, Bach's English Suite No. 4. A piece of music that dates back to the 16th century is coming up. Stick around to time travel in just a minute.

In the late 1500s, Anthony Holborn wrote music for Renaissance string instruments, instruments like the lute, and those pieces are the largest surviving collection of its kind. Most of his music has been transcribed for other instruments, and here we'll listen to a brass arrangement of five pieces by Anthony Holborn.

Anthony Holborn was a composer during the reign of Queen Elizabeth I. He was held in high regard by others during that time. We just heard five pieces by Holborn, performed by the ensemble Empire Brass. I'm Jalene Kahn, and it's always nice to listen with you. Thanks a lot for being here. Have a great rest of your Tuesday.

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Antonín Dvořák sketched a cello concerto in his early 20s, but he never bothered to orchestrate it. In fact, he didn't return to the medium for another three decades. It was in the back of his mind when he was gripped by a cello performance he saw in Brooklyn, New York. What really piqued his interest was the use of three trombones and a tuba. His cello concerto was on its way, and it would be his last work written here in America. I'll have it for you coming up. Antonín Dvořák. I'm Kevin O'Connor. Good morning to you.

This is the Composer's Datebook for October 13th. I'm John Burge. At Carnegie Hall, on today's date in 1991, Dennis Russell Davies conducted the American Composers Orchestra in the premiere of a new orchestral work titled Black Light. Its composer was Daniel Asia, a Seattle native who's emerged as one of the most productive contemporary composers of orchestral works. Asia has written several symphonies to date, and the number of concertos and shorter orchestral works. The final page of the score for Asia's Black Light is inscribed October 15, 1990, in memoriam, Leonard Bernstein. Bernstein had died the previous day as Asia was just finishing his new score. And a year later, almost to the day, Asia's Black Light was premiered in New York. Bernstein was a composer that Asia openly acknowledges as a big influence in his own work, but it would be wrong to suggest that Black Light was conceived as an elegy for Bernstein. Asia has been associated with the University of Arizona in Tucson and says the closing section of Black Light is suggestive of the fierceness of the appearance of the sun, particularly in the Southwest, in all its glory at that first instant of daybreak.

Composer's Datebook is produced by APM, American Public Media, in collaboration with the American Composers Forum, reminding you that all music was once new.

And that was Samuel Coleridge Taylor from the Othello Suite. It's called Willow Song. And Fozzie Haymore conducted the Schenake Orchestra. I'm Kevin O'Connor. Some Franz Donzi coming up, a concertante for a flute and clarinet. We'll hear part of that. And one of the many Song Without Words forms from Felix Mendelssohn. Today in history, 1943, Italy switched sides and declared war on its former Axis partner, Germany. And in the year 54, going way back, Nero succeeded Claudius as the emperor of the Roman Empire. Agrippina the Younger is thought to have murdered Claudius, her husband, with poisonous mushrooms to secure the succession for her son, Nero. And famously supported in literature, too, of course. Etude number 3, Assai, by Franz Liszt. This is Susan MacDonald.

Etude number 3 is Sigh. Franz Liszt composed that beautiful work and gorgeously played on the harp by Suzanne MacDonald. This concertante for flute and clarinet highlights the expressive and really kind of conversational dialogue between the two solo woodwind instruments. Composer Franz Donzi treats the flute and clarinet not as competition, but really as equal partners, passing motifs and ideas back and forth. Not improvised, but supposed to sound like that. Concertante for flute and clarinet, third movement by Franz Donzi.

James Galway flute, Sabine Meyer was the clarinetist with the Württemberg Chamber Orchestra. Jörg Ferberg conducted Franz Donzi's Concertante for Flute and Clarinet, the third movement. Today's classical music is supported by the National Gallery of Art in Washington, D.C., where visitors can find an original Leonardo da Vinci, a 14-foot blue rooster, and more, always for free. Learn more at nga.gov.

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Song Without Words, number 25, May Breeze. Felix Mendelssohn composed that. It was Andras Schiff was the pianist. I'm Kevin O'Connor. Great to have you here. And you can check us out for links, playlists, features at yourclassical.org. Every year in Seville during the month of June, there's a section of the city known as Triana. And a festival there called the Procession of the Dune, which the best families participate. We hope that's nothing to do with how much money they make, right? They make their entry in their coaches following an image of the Virgin Mary on a golden cart drawn by oxen and accompanied by music. Portrayed here by Joaquin Turina, La Procesión del Rocío, and it's Antonio de Almeida with the Bamberg Symphony Orchestra.

La Procesión del Rocío, Joaquín Turina wrote that. It was Antonio de Almeida with the Bamberg Symphony Orchestra. Whatever spurred him on after years of laying fallow in the cello concerto genre, Antonín Dvořák really immersed himself in this work, finishing it when he was here stateside in less than 3 months. People over the years have noted that while mostly an American endeavor, it has that undeniable Czech nostalgia that he's so known for, indeed a signature for him. His strongest message may be the finale. It ends with a stormy Eastern European tinted climax. That was my idea, and I cannot depart from it, he claimed. Cello Concerto, Third Movement, Antonín Dvořák. It's the Czech Philharmonic Orchestra with Alisa Weilerstein.

Jerzy Belolovic conducted the Czech Philharmonic Orchestra. Alyssa Weilerstein was the cellist in a cello concerto, third movement, Antonín Dvořák.

Serenade number 11, first movement that was composed by Mozart, and it was performed by the Sabine Meyer Wind Ensemble. Funny to think about how early a lot of technology happened. For example, in 1773, the Whirlpool Galaxy was discovered by French astronomer Charles Messier on this date in history. This is the Cotswold Symphony, third movement by Gustav Holst.

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Robert Fuchs was no earthshaker as a composer. The marks he left on the music world, not exactly indelible. But he certainly impressed a few of his pupils, who were prominent people like Jean Sibelius, Gustav Mahler. They studied at his feet, others too. And he had a pretty strong advocate in another big name, Johannes Brahms. If his works were, well, conservative for his time, they're also not remembered for another reason. Fuchs wasn't too big on self-promotions. Some have survived, though, and we'll have one of them this hour. Serenade number 3. I'm Kevin O'Connor. Good morning.

That was the second movement from Symphony No. 2, also known as Four Temperaments. Carl Nielsen composed that, and it was Myung-Won Chung conducting the Gothenburg Symphony Orchestra. Arthur Sullivan's Fun Gondoliers Overture coming up shortly. Good morning, I'm Kevin O'Connor. Today is October 13th, already almost at the halfway point of the month. Today in history, 1843, B'nai B'rith was founded in New York City. And in 1864, the Battle of Harper's Ferry in West Virginia took place. Mosby's Raid, it was referred to. And in 1870, music history, Gustav Mahler gives his first public piano concert in Jihlava, Kingdom of Bohemia, now part of the Czech Republic. He was 10 at the time. Here's Estudiantina by Emil Valteufel, Eric Kunzel with the Cincinnati Pops Orchestra.

Estudiantina, that by Emil Waldteufel, was performed by Eric Kunzel, conducting the Cincinnati Pops Orchestra. Jacques de Bandolim looked to elevate the public image of choro musicians, who were often stereotyped as disheveled or transient even. He insisted that his bandmates maintain a respectable appearance and hold steady day jobs. This work, Dolce de Coco, literally translates to coconut candy, used as a term of endearment, meaning sweetheart.

Dolce de Coco, or Sweetheart, composed by Jaco de Bandolim. Yo-Yo Ma was the cellist, Paquito de Rivera playing clarinet, and Romero Lobombo rounding out that gifted trio on guitar. That was kind of fun, wasn't it? I'm Kevin O'Connor, and coming up, we'll have in just a little bit something from Robert Fuchs, and this is the Gondoliers Overture by Arthur Sullivan. We'll have for you coming up next in just about a minute.

Gondolier's Overture, a light classic from Arthur Sullivan. Neville Mariner was conducting the Academy of St. Martin in the Fields. Robert Fuchs was an extremely refined and cultured composer. He stood high in favor with Johannes Brahms, who continually gave him warm praise and recommendation to publishers. Together with excellent technical equipment, he possessed the gift for writing charming melodies, if not anything that weighty. But fewer well-known to us today, the exception to this, were probably his serenades. His first became so popular, he eventually composed four more, and he became known as the Serenade Fox. Robert Fuchs, Serenade No. 3, Third Movement, Christian Ludwig, and the Cologne Chamber Orchestra.

A charming work there, Serenade number 3, third movement, kind of the stock and trade of Robert Fuchs. Christian Ludwig conducted the Cologne Chamber Orchestra. This is the introduction in March to Peter Tchaikovsky's beloved Sleeping Beauty. Richard Bonning is conducting the National Philharmonic Orchestra.

That is the introduction and march from Sleeping Beauty. Peter Tchaikovsky composed it, Richard Bonning conducting the National Philharmonic Orchestra. An arabesque coming up next for piano by Robert Schumann, and something channeling Lizzie Borden, too. That's kind of on people's minds right now with a new mini-series.

That was an arabesque and a lovely one at that, written by Robert Schumann, and Nelson Friary was the pianist. I don't know if you've been watching that fairly new, came out last month, miniseries with Ryan Murphy, I think, at the helm. His stuff's always questionable historically, but very entertaining, and it's all about Lizzie Borden. Well, nothing new about that, really. Actually, here's a work in the classical world, created in 1948 in collaboration with Agnes DeMille, Morton Gould's Fall River Legend, Church, Social, and Cotillion. It's all about Lizzie Borden.

0: Fall River legend, church social, and cotillion. Morton Gould composed that. James Sedaris conducted the New Zealand Symphony Orchestra.
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The lute was the most popular instrument of the Renaissance, 1400s–1500s. This was a time when, beyond just the usual nobility, there was a new wealthy middle class, merchants and the like, and they could afford to devote a little more time and money to playing music. And the lute was a very popular instrument to pick up because you could play melodies and chords, you know, accompany yourself singing. It was a very versatile instrument. We don't think of the lute very much after the Renaissance, but it was still being used in the Baroque era, primarily maybe more in like a larger group where it's one of the things playing chords, maybe instead of a harpsichord. But even in the 1700s in Germany, people were writing music for the lute, and probably the last important guy doing that was the guy who wrote the piece we just heard, Bernard Joachim Hagen. He was an amazing lute player from Germany in the 1700s, and our version of him was Hopkinson Smith playing the lute on that concerto by Hagen. Good morning. Happy Tuesday. I'm Mike Nelson. Welcome to Morning Classical here on Cap Radio Classical and Jazz, 88.9 in Sacramento and everywhere on capradio.org and the Cap Radio app. Charles Gounod, best known for a bunch of opera music in the 1800s because that's what the audiences wanted. But for whatever reason, when he was in his 30s, he felt like writing a couple symphonies, and then he never really thought about his symphonies again. Here is the second of those by Charles Gounod.

The Symphony No. 2 of Charles Gounod, who wrote two symphonies in quick succession in the 1850s, and then never wrote a symphony again, mostly focused just on operas, because that's what the French public wanted, that's what was going to pay the bills. Sir Neville Mariner with the Academy of St. Martin in the Fields. 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One of Béla Bartók's main claims to fame in the early 1900s is that he would go out into little tiny villages in Eastern Europe and try to collect all of these folk tunes that had been passed down only through oral tradition for hundreds of years. And he went out with early recording technology and, you know, preserved them and then would use them in his own pieces. Here's an example of that. These are Béla Bartók's Hungarian sketches.

0: folksy music from Béla Bartók based on music that he went out and actually collected from tiny villages in Eastern Europe. Those were the Hungarian sketches of Béla Bartók played by the Bournemouth Symphony Orchestra.
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0: Here's a full violin concerto of Mozart. It's an earlier work of his, but still filled with his trademark charm. It's Mozart's Violin Concerto No. 4 with soloist Lena Neudauer.

Mozart wrote 5 violin concertos in all. They're all earlier works of his from his Salzburg days. He could play violin, but he really liked playing the piano, and when he did play a stringed instrument, especially later in his life, he preferred to play the viola. That was the Violin Concerto No. 4 of Mozart with Lina Neudauer, our soloist, and the German Radio Philharmonic. Happy Tuesday. Good morning. Welcome to Morning Classical here on Cap Radio Classical and Jazz, 88.9 in Sacramento, everywhere on capradio.org. Another child prodigy is next, not Mozart, but a teenaged Felix Mendelssohn with one of his first big important pieces. It's Mendelssohn's Overture, A Midsummer Night's Dream.

I'm sure that I studied A Midsummer Night's Dream, the Shakespeare play, at some point in high school, and maybe had to summarize it in an essay. And despite the fact that Shakespeare is written in English, that's my language, and I got to use words to try to write about it, I'm positive I didn't do a good job, and I still don't remember the play very well. None of that stopped Felix Mendelssohn, whose native language was not English, and who was summarizing this play with music, and that music sounds so good. Just one of the many ways Felix Mendelssohn was a child prodigy, that was his Midsummer Night's Dream overture, Claudio Abbado, with the London Symphony Orchestra. I'm Mike Nelson. This is Morning Classical. Happy you're here listening to Camp Radio. Classical and jazz got three in a row from South America, or in a kind of South American style. 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

Jamaican Rumba by Arthur Benjamin. Before that, Estrellita by Manuel Ponce. And before that, from The History of Tango by Astor Piazzolla, it was Nightclub 1960. 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

the always pretty and dreamy Clair de Lune, or Moonlight, from Claude Debussy, Sung Jin Cho on the piano. We'll wake you right back up with some higher octane music in just a second here on Morning Classical from Cap Radio Classical and Jazz. I'm Mike Nelson. I'm with you till 10 o'clock. 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More information at ysos.org. Here's the Dvorak's Slavonic Dance No. 8.

0: All the music is Dvorak's, but the style and that rhythm, that is a classic Furiant dance from Bohemia in the Czech Republic that Dvorak would have known and loved as a native Czech. The Slavonic Dance No. 8 of Dvorak, Krzysztof Ondochnányi and the Cleveland Orchestra. It's always the right time to hear some Mozart, but it's especially the right time, now that it finally feels like fall outside, to listen to Mozart's Symphony No. 40. The whole thing is our midday masterpiece, today, here on CAP Radio at 2 p.m.
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In the Second Water Music Suite of George Frideric Handel, Nicholas McGuigan, and the Philharmonia Baroque Orchestra over in the Bay Area. Good morning. Hope your Tuesday's off to a great start. I'm Mike Nelson, and this is Morning Classical from CAP Radio Classical and Jazz, 88.9 in Sacramento, 88.7 Sutter, 91.7 Sonora, Stockton, Modesto, and everywhere on capradio.org and the CAP Radio app. Here is a piece of music from a guy born the exact same year as Beethoven, seems to have had a wonderful career in Germany, and, you know, more or less has dropped off the face of the earth. You're always going to hear Beethoven before you hear this guy. But this is a really cool example of something that was a quick, fashionable fad for a couple decades, which is the double concerto. Two instruments instead of one, in this case two horns, just as people were writing insane things for these valveless natural horns where you just basically used magic to make all the notes happen. Here's a concerto for two horns and orchestra by Frederick Witt. We'll hear Joanne Folletta with the Buffalo Philharmonic, two horn soloists with them.

The horn has such a wide range that usually you specialize in what part of it you're especially amazing at, whether you're doing a high wire act, trying to play all those really high notes accurately, or leaping around acrobatically all of the lower notes on the horn. And there you heard the two different kinds of horn virtuosity on that piece from the early 1800s in the time of Beethoven, a double horn concerto by Friedrich Witt. Heard two horn soloists from the Buffalo Philharmonic Orchestra, led by Joanne Folletta. Cap Radio is proud to partner with St. John's Program for Real Change in its annual Party for Change Gala, supporting women and children experiencing homelessness as they work toward brighter, more independent futures. More at campradio.org/change. 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Here's an example of what, like, light pop music, but for orchestra, would have sounded like in the early 1900s. It was actually the most popular work back in his day of Samuel Coleridge Taylor. Here is his Petite Suite de Concert.

0: Composer Samuel Coleridge Taylor of England, best known really for like lighter orchestral music, maybe even a little bit like, you know, Johann Strauss Jr., best known for all of his lighter orchestral music. Those were all waltzes. For Samuel Coleridge Taylor, he dabbled in different genres, but his most popular work in his day was what you just heard, the Petite Suite to the Concert, Cineque Orchestra performing.
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0: The great Canadian pianist Glenn Gould, most famous for his Johann Sebastian Bach interpretations. Well, here he is with some Bach. The English Suite No. 3, Glenn Gould performing.

0: The English Suite No. 3 of Johann Sebastian Bach, performed, as only he could, by Glenn Gould. Whole symphony coming your way next here on Morning Classical from Cap Radio Classical and Jazz, where we get support from the Crocker Art Museum, now showing Gleefully Askew, a retrospective of Gladys Nilsson's raucous and offbeat paintings. 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
0: If you know Haydn, you know his final 12 symphonies were all written for his fans in London. You often hear the ones that have nicknames, but how often do you hear the very first one of them? No nickname to be found, just Haydn's Symphony No. 93.

Franz Joseph Haydn's Symphony No. 93, the first of the 12 that he would write for his fans in London to huge audiences. He was basically a rock star at this point. They were also his final 12 symphonies. Thomas Fay with the Heidelberg Symphony Orchestra. I'm Mike Nelson. You're listening to Morning Classical here on Cap Radio Classical and Jazz. Give you a little compare and contrast assignment now. That was Haydn. Obviously, he's very famous. His symphonies have endured. Well, here's a symphony from that same era by a guy who was plenty successful in his time, but his name has not endured so much. It's a shorter symphony, and maybe you can hear a bit of a difference, if not in quality, then at least in what we as humans in the 19 and 2000s have really been looking for. Here's the Symphony No. 14 of Henri-Joseph Rigel, played by the Concerto Cologne.

from the later 1700s, from a composer who was German by birth, but his career was in France, the Symphony No. 14 of Henri-Joseph Rigel, and we heard the Concerto Colm. I'm Mike Nelson, you're listening to Cap Radio Classical and Jazz. I've got one more for you, and it is the full best work ever from Fanny Mendelssohn. Next. 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More at luminescence.com. The Nash Ensemble performing this recording, still only about 6 years old, I think. Here is the piano trio of Fanny Mendelssohn.

0: The monumentally awesome piano trio of Fanny Mendelssohn Nash Ensemble performing. I'm Mike Nelson. That'll do it for me today. Jennifer Reason is next for your midday. Enjoy and have a great rest of your day.
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0: Well, performing that work by Telemann requires the hiring of three trumpet soloists. Here we heard Håkon Hardenberger, Michael Laird, and William Houghton joining Academy of St. Martin in the Fields. Telemann's Concerto for Trumpets, Oboes, Strings, and Timpani here on Cap Radio Classical and Jazz. Well, good morning. I'm Jennifer Reason, your midday host. Wonderful to be with you. We've got Mozart in about 6 minutes.
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0: Just last year, classical guitarist Rafael Fuerarcha released an album called Spanish Serenades. A lot of the music he arranged himself, including this work, Asturias.

0: That's a movement from Sweet Española by Isaac Albéniz. It's called Asturias, or Leyenda, as in legend. That's an arrangement by the performer himself, classical guitarist Rafael Foyartra, making that arrangement for his 2025 album, Spanish Serenades. I'm Jennifer Reason. We've got a piano concerto from Mozart. Next, we've also got a scherzo from Josef Suk. Stay tuned.
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2: 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I love this music. I love these people. 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
0: And thank you, Bruce. Well, here's Piano Sonata number 11. The last movement of this is the very famous and often standalone Rondo alla Turca.

Well, if you were unaware before, now you know where the famous Rondo alla Turca melody comes from. Mozart saved it for the very end of his piano sonata number 11. Mitsuko Uchida was at the keyboard for that work. A scherzo from Josef Suk coming right up. 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Well, Josef Suk wasn't just writing at the time of Dvorak. He knew him intimately. He was both his teacher and his father-in-law. Here's Suk's fantastic scherzo.

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0: I'm Jennifer Reason. Next, we've got some favorite melodies from Tchaikovsky. Here's Swan Lake Suite.

0: familiar and perhaps even nostalgic music for us at this point, Tchaikovsky's Swan Lake Suite. That performance with Herbert Bunkaryan and the Vienna Philharmonic Orchestra.
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0: Well, did Mozart intend his final three symphonies to be a unified set? Perhaps, we're not exactly sure, but he definitely wrote them all in quick succession in just 2 months. The middle of those, Symphony No. 40, is today's Midday Masterpiece at 2 p.m. with Victor Forman. I'm Jennifer Reason, a little Baroque dance captured by Jean-Baptiste Lully, up now with La Petite Bande.

A Passacaglia set by Jean-Baptiste Lully, captured by Le Petit Bond here on Cap Radio Classical and Jazz. Stay tuned. We've got Rimsky-Korsakov and Johann Christian Bach both coming up. I'm Jennifer Reason, your midday host. 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Up next, we've got Jeffrey Tozer, pianist, joining Bergen Philharmonic. It's Piano Concerto in C-sharp minor from Rimsky-Korsakov. Enjoy.

0: music dedicated to the memory of Liszt. It's Rimsky-Korsakov's Piano Concerto in C-sharp minor. Pianist Jeffrey Tozer joining Bergen Philharmonic. Johann Christian Bach wraps up this hour and takes us into lunch next. I'm Jennifer Reason, your midday host. Glad to have you listening. 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
0: Here's David Zinman and the Netherlands Chamber Orchestra with a Sinfonia from Johann Christian Bach.

0: Johann Christian Bach, one of the many of the sons of Bach to follow in father's footsteps. There's Sinfonia No. 2 in E-flat major with David Zimmern and the Netherlands Chamber Orchestra. I'm Jennifer Reason. What do you have to look forward to in our lunch hour together? You might be asking yourself. Well, we've got Handel, we've got a piano concerto from Cezanne's, and we'll get started with some symphonic minutes. That's coming right up next.
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0: Well, Ernst von Dachnanyi wrote these symphonic minutes. Here's the Buffalo Philharmonic.

0: Ernst von Dachnanyi composed his symphonic minutes, subtitled Character Movements. Yes, but we really have his wife to thank for the idea. She was a choreographer. She wanted him to write some collaborative dance works, so he came up with these five short symphonic minutes for her. Joanne Folletta conducting the Buffalo Philharmonic Orchestra. I'm Jennifer Reason. Can you believe there's more than one John Williams working in music? I've got a performance and a work, not by the famous movie composer, but by the classical guitarist from Australia. That's coming up next.
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0: Well, here's classical guitarist John Williams with the Double Dance from his own work, Aeolian Suite.

0: two very different dances for you. A hornpipe there from Handel's Water Music Suite No. 1. That is with Nicholas McKeegan and Philharmonia Baroque Orchestra. Prior to that, a double dance from the Aeolian Suite by John C. Williams from Australia. He performed on classical guitar himself, his own work there with William Goodchild conducting their studio orchestra. Well, stay tuned. We've got Cezanne's Piano Concerto No. 2 in full next.
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0: I'm Jennifer Reason, your midday host. Here's that Cezanne's with the Royal Philharmonic Orchestra.

Saint-Saëns was not just a wonderful composer. He was also a phenomenal pianist in his own right. In fact, he premiered all of his piano concertos himself. This is Piano Concerto No. 2 in G minor. Jean-Philippe Collard, your pianist today, joining André Previn and the Royal Philharmonic Orchestra. This is the most popular of his concertos, and he managed to write that in under 3 weeks. Speaking of quickly written music, Mozart's final three symphonies, he maybe intended them as a unified set, maybe not. He wrote all three in just 2 months. The middle of those, Symphony No. 40, is today's Midi Masterpiece at 2 p.m. with Victor Forman. 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Our final selection for this hour is born of a waltz writing competition. Johann Strauss Jr. pitted against the great Jacques Offenbach. Here's Strauss's submission, Morning Papers.

0: Wrapping up our lunch hour with a waltz from the waltz king himself, Johann Strauss Jr. This one entitled Morning Papers. We enjoyed Franz Bauer-Teussel and the Vienna State Opera Orchestra. 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
0: I'm Jennifer Reason, your midday host. Here's the Montreal Symphony with some music by Bizet.

Parlesienne was a play written during Bizet's lifetime, and he was commissioned to write the music for this theater production, and this is well before Carmen. He extracted later not one but two orchestral suites from the music he wrote for the play. There's the first suite with the Montreal Symphony Orchestra. This is the tuneful opening of Mozart's Symphony No. 40, the middle symphony of Mozart's final three. He wrote all three within 2 months. He may have meant all three as a set, who knows, but we'll enjoy Mozart's G minor Symphony No. 40 as today's midday masterpiece at 2 p.m. with Victor Forman. I'm Jennifer Reason. Here's an overture from Paul Tukas with the BBC Phil.

French composer Paul Dukas made his debut with this work in 1892, his Polyeucte Overture. The BBC Philharmonic Orchestra performing. We've got Johann Sebastian Bach, and we've got Philip Glass still to come. I'm Jennifer Reason. Thanks for listening to Cap Radio Classical and Jazz. 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Mireille Pariah takes the stage with Academy of St. Martin in the Fields. Here's Johann Sebastian Bach's Keyboard Concerto No. 2.

0: Keyboard Concerto No. 2 in E major from Johann Sebastian Bach. That's performed by Mare Pariah and Academy of St. Martin in the Fields. 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
1: I'm Margaret from Dixon, and Cap Radio has added so much to my life. The choices of music, and especially Jennifer Reason's short stories behind the music, really adds a lot. I think everyone should donate.
0: Thank you, Margaret. Lovely to have you listening. Well, here's a string quartet from Philip Glass. It's called Mishima, based on the Japanese author of the same name. The Kronos Quartet performs.

0: The sixth movement of String Quartet No. 3 from Philip Glass, Mishima. This is from the 1985 movie about the Japanese author of the same name, the wonderful Kronos Quartet performing. I'm Jennifer Reason. This is Cap Radio Classical and Jazz, where we're honoring the past and embracing the future. Victor Forman is in next with Mozart's Symphony No. 40 as your midday masterpiece. Have a great rest of your day.
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The middle work of a set of three symphonies, symphonies number 39 through 41, that Mozart composed in less than 2 months. And that ended up being his next to last symphony, the symphony number 40 by Mozart. Also one of only two symphonies he ever wrote in a minor key, that one in G minor. That was the Bremen German Chamber Philharmonic and the now 26-year-old conductor Tarmo Peltokoski from Finland. And that's today's 2 p.m. Midday Masterpiece from CAP Radio in Sacramento. Tomorrow's Midday Masterpiece will be the masterful Symphony No. 5 by Tchaikovsky. Well, good afternoon. I'm Victor Forman. Hope you're doing well. I've got some Franz Schubert up next, followed in about 20 minutes by a 1995 work from an American composer that reimagines dances from European countries in the 1500s. Right now, this is Franz Schubert's celebrated Fantasy for Piano Four Hands. That's Two People at One Piano in F minor, performed here by Paul Badura-Skoda and Andrea Bonatta.

0: Music for Piano Four Hands by Franz Schubert, his Fantasy for Piano Four Hands in F Minor, performed by Paul Badura-Skoda and Andrea Bonatta, here on listener-supported CAP Radio, Classical and Jazz in Sacramento.
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0: I'm Victor Forman. Next is a composition from 1995 by an American composer that evokes music from countries in 1500s Europe. And Avery Jeffrey hosts an evening of excellence in jazz tonight from 7 to midnight, including memorial birthday tributes to late American jazz greats Lee Konitz, Art Tatum, and Pharoah Sanders. We get support from Western Health Advantage, a local physician-founded health plan offering a variety of coverage options this open enrollment season. 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This is a work American composer Ron Nelson wrote in 1995. It's a suite of dances characteristic of five European countries in the 1500s, France, England, Italy, Spain, and Germany. This is titled Courtly Airs and Dances by Ron Nelson. Jerry Junkin leads the Dallas Wind Symphony.

0: Courtly Airs and Dances from 1995 by American composer Ron Nelson. Jerry Junkin led the Dallas Wind Symphony here on Cap Radio Classical and Jazz.
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0: I'm Victor Forman. Sergei Rachmaninoff for Piano and Orchestra is next, followed by some Star Wars music and a concerto for harp and orchestra by Spanish composer Joaquin Rodrigo in about 23 minutes. 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There is pianist Zoltán Kocsis and Edo Devart conducting the San Francisco Symphony with the opening movement to Sergei Rachmaninoff's Piano Concerto No. 3.

0: San Francisco Symphony, Zoltán Kocsis at the piano, here on listener-supported CAP Radio, Classical and Jazz. Star Wars music is next, followed by some solo guitar, and then a concerto for harp and orchestra in about 10 minutes.
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0: 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A piece for solo guitar by a composer from Colombia after this movie music by John Williams. Ray's theme from Star Wars: The Force Awakens, and Williams conducts a studio orchestra.

0: evoking the African influence on Latin American folkloric music. That was titled Zamba Negra by Colombian musician Luca Saboya. He was born in 1980, performed there by Chilean guitarist Jose Antonio Escobar. And before that was John Williams conducting his own music from Star Wars, The Force Awakens. You heard Ray's theme. I'm Victor Foreman. I've got a harp concerto next here on Cap Radio, Classical and Jazz.
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0: 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Spanish composer Joaquin Rodrigo said that in this Concerto Serenata for Harp and Orchestra from 1952, he tried to convey, quote, the harp's childlike soul. This is harp soloist Nicanor Zabaleta performing with the Berlin Radio Symphony Orchestra.

You heard harp soloist Nicanor Zabaleta with the Berlin Radio Symphony Orchestra. They performed the Concerto Serenata for Harp and Orchestra from 1952 by Spanish composer Joaquin Rodrigo. 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I'm Victor Forman. I've got a bit of early Tchaikovsky next before the Roman Carnival Overture by Hector Berlioz in about 12 minutes. And Avery Jeffrey hosts an evening of excellence in jazz tonight from 7 till midnight, including heavenly birthday tributes to late American jazz greats Lee Konitz, Art Tatum, and Pharo Sanders. Here is an early work from 1865 by Tchaikovsky, his Overture in F. Mikhail Platnov conducts the Russian National Orchestra.

0: Tchaikovsky's early 1865 Overture in F. Mikhail Pletnev conducted the Russian National Orchestra here on your Afternoon Classical from CAP Radio in Sacramento.
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0: I'm Victor Forman. A big hit for composer Hector Berlioz is next, followed in about 10 minutes by a full piano concerto from Haydn. 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

0: Music that Hector Berlioz salvaged from a failed opera, but then that became a big hit, the Roman Carnival Overture by Berlioz. 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Judging by the many widely distributed surviving copies from the period, the next piano concerto by Haydn was very popular in its day.
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0: 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Here's the piano concerto number 11 by Haydn. Norwegian pianist Leif Ove Andsnes is the soloist performing with the Norwegian Chamber Orchestra.

the great number of surviving copies of a piece of music, and how widely distributed they are two ways to tell how popular a piece was back in its day. Well, that Piano Concerto No. 11 by Haydn has plenty of evidence on both accounts. Pianist Leif Ove Andsnes performed with the Norwegian Chamber Orchestra here on listener-supported CAP Radio in Sacramento. 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I'm Victor Forman, from a concerto for piano to a symphony for winds next. 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Charles Gounod was in his late 60s when he wrote this Petite Symphony for Winds, which is thoroughly charming and even a bit Mozart-y. Christopher Hogwood leads the St. Paul Chamber Orchestra.

0: The Petite Symphony for Winds from 1885 by French composer Charles Gounod. Christopher Hogwood led the St. Paul Chamber Orchestra here on listener-supported Cap Radio Classical and Jazz in Sacramento. I'm Victor Forman, a contemporary of Johann Sebastian Bach is next, and I've got a bit of J.S. Bach in about 25 minutes. And Avery Jeffrey has an evening of excellence in jazz tonight from 7 until midnight, including memorial birthday tributes to late American jazz greats Lee Konitz, Art Tatum, and Pharo Sanders.
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0: Here's something from German composer Johann Friedrich Fasch, whose music was held in high regard by his contemporaries, including Johann Sebastian Bach. This is an overture in D by Fasch, performed here by the ensemble Tempesta di Mare.

0: A concert overture by German violinist and composer Johann Friedrich Fasch, a contemporary of Johann Sebastian Bach. That was performed by the ensemble Tempesta di Mare, here on listener-supported CAP Radio Classical and Jazz.
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0: I'm Victor Forman. I've got a lively chamber music scherzo next, followed by a couple of works for guitar, and then a symphonic poem by Antonín Dvořák in about 20 minutes. We get support from the Yuba Sutter Symphony, presenting pianist Jürgen Holuck, performing Rachmaninoff's Third Piano Concerto on October 17th at 7 p.m. and October 18th at 4 p.m. at St. Andrew Church in Yuba City. More information at ysos.org. There's a lively scherzo movement from a piano quintet by a Russian